Wow. When the kitchen sink is empty and someone else put away the dishes, that feels good. 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
2: No. But it is pretty cool. Guy goes into the pizza shop, asks how much the pizzas are for a big one, and, well, listen.
3: How much is it for the pizza?
4: $19.23.
2: Yeah, she said it was 19 and some change.
5: Could I get 20 more?
4: Like right now?
5: Like right now.
6: Dude, take a minute.
5: That's all right.
6: Yeah. Who's it for?
5: The homeless.
6: So you're paying for the homeless?
5: Yeah.
6: Can we help out?
5: You don't got to, man.
6: Oh, we'd love to help out.
5: Well, how about you make the pizzas and we'll figure it out after.
6: Okay.
5: All right. Thank you, sir.
6: What's your name?
5: Josh.
6: Nice to meet you, Josh.
7: Tommy.
6: This is my family's business. This is my daughter, Haley.
5: Oh, serious? Oh, that's incredible.
6: Yeah.
5: Well, I came to the right place. Listen, Lord of family business. Thank you.
6: Yep.
2: So he comes back a little bit later, and Josh wants to know what is the final tab so he can pay for 20 pizzas.
6: Y'all, well, that was Siri Wall. We're okay.
2: The dad and his daughter walking the pizzas out to the pickup truck, and they don't want to take any money for having made them.
5: Pay first.
6: No, we're taking care of it.
5: No, you can't. You can't.
6: What do you mean?
5: Do this 20 pizzas.
6: This is for the homeless, right? You're not just taking this and going to have a party, right?
5: No.
6: Promise me?
5: I promise you.
6: Okay. Well, hey, this is what we want to do.
2: And the coolest thing about this whole deal is Josh went out there and he was feeding a lot of people on the street.
5: Thank you. Love you, brother.
7: Me too.
5: Here you go.
7: God
5: bless you.
8: 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Looks like a stall is out of the way. That's in Ontario, 60 eastbound before Archbold. Traffic is recovering from Ramona, 15 northbound in the Cajon Pass. A stall just after Kenwood is in the center divider. That's adding to the heavy ride from the 210. And if you're on the 210 eastbound, watch for delays in Upland coming up to Mountain Avenue. It stays busy into Fontana, clearing up after Sierra. KSGN is now heard in Irvine, subscription-free on Apple CarPlay and Android Auto from the KSGN app. That's traffic. I'm Pedro Moreno.

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1: Man, this just made my heart break. She shared that I'm still learning how to walk through each day carrying the grief of losing her husband. 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Others I don't, but I trust him completely. He is my only strength. I also know that grief can be lonely, and sometimes hearing someone else put words to it makes us feel a little less alone. That from Erica Kirk.
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1: A long time ago, I was on a spiritual search. This is before I became a follower of Jesus Christ. New Age, for instance, you know, kind of harvested a lot of things, Hindu, everything imaginable. And it's interesting to me that just about every religion out there, Jesus is so big, they have to do something with him. You just can't ignore it, so they do something with it. And usually they deny him his deity, or, you know, he's this or he's that, he's an ascended master. This is the verse from Cliff Netchell that hooked me, because it's like, if he is who he says he was and was resurrected, there is only one way.
2: Jesus said, I am the way, the truth, and the life. No one comes to the Father except through me. An amazing claim, usually ridiculous when it comes from the mouth of a person. But when it comes from the mouth of the Lord Jesus Christ, who was dead and who rose from the dead, suddenly it has tremendous credibility. Faith in Christ is not a blind faith. Faith in Christ is based on the evidence that he's reliable, that he rose from the dead.
1: And that's why, for me, putting my faith in Jesus is an eternal decision.
3: 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As you travel on the 215 south end of Riverside, right before 3rd Street, watch out for a stall that is stuck in the middle lane. You'll see delays from the 10. And if you're on the 10 headed eastbound, that's in Ontario, coming across Vineyard, it's a slow crawl into Bloomington that clears up right around Cedar. And the 15 headed northbound in Fontana, you're looking at some heavy traffic. That's just after the 210, stays busy until you get to the 138. KSGN is now heard in Irvine. Subscription free on Apple CarPlay and Android Auto for the KSGN app. That's traffic on Pedro Moreno.
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9: I am a single mom of four children. I've got a 17-year-old boy, a 15-year-old boy, a 12-year-old girl, and a 12-year-old boy. And we've been alone for 9 years now. I'm so grateful after 43 years of trying to do life alone that I found the Lord. Your radio is very special to me and to my children as well. God speaking through, you know, the words and the music are so incredible. I hear my children sing it, even though they don't know that they're believing in God, and so I appreciate it. I know that God is reaching them through your music.
1: Yeah, that's another miracle change because of financial support for this ministry. Someone opened the door for Jesus to change that life through KSGN. And we just wanted to say thank

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1: I think one of the hardest jobs on earth is to be a good parent, especially if you had a troubled upbringing and you have to look to your own automatics, and it's like you have to either accept them because they were good or hopefully reject them because you know that wasn't a good thing that you want to give to the next generation. But teaching kindness to kids, I love this part. I mean, the idea that we can praise kindness and to do that in front of them so that they'll understand it's okay to give people sincere compliments. You know, notice other people, cheer them on when they're kind. Also, my kids grew up reading. We read a lot to them because, you know, reading books, especially kind stories, can teach kids how to care for each other. Of course, it doesn't work so well when they're 14.

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1: If you're out on your own for the first time, there's a certain maturity level, even though you're not done growing. And, you know, maybe you've heard other adults say, I knew that I was an adult when I had that first mortgage payment. Well, no. Right now, if you're living on your own, that is a certain level of maturity that is, you know, it's awesome. It's awesome. But your parents, I mean, they're probably grieving that you left, but there are some things that your parents won't ask for. I was raised by a single mom. So here's what I know. Call them without a reason. Not just when you need money or help. I mean, they'll be blown away. They may pass out for a little bit. Just be patient. And for people like me, I mean, listen to the same story again and again without calling them out. Got to talk to my son about that. Dad, I've heard this story. I know, but it gets better, doesn't it? Be patient with us, all right? We love you so much, and we care for you deeply.
2: 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As you travel through Rancho Cucamonga on the 210 eastbound, right before the 15, there's a crash taking up the carpool lane. It's causing delays from Campus Avenue. And if you're traveling on the 15 headed northbound in Fontana, once you get past the 210, it's a busy ride into the Cajon Pass. That'll ease up as you approach the 138. And the 215 southbound of Riverside, traffic builds up at the 9160 interchange and stays slow until you make it past Central. KSGN is now heard in Irvine. 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I'm Pedro Moreno.

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1: I was raised by a single mom. She did a great job. And I have a brother and a sister, too. But there are some things, if you're out on your own for the very first time, and this is the station you grew up listening to, these are things your parents will never ask you for, like to take pictures with them, do selfies with them, even if they're sitting in their recliner and they can't move. It tells them between the lines how much you love them. Other things I've noticed as my mom is getting older, and sometimes our parents need an advocate. The doctors and the professionals, they'll talk back and forth amongst themselves, and they will talk to me and my siblings about my mom while she's sitting there, and no one's talking to her. It must be a very lonely spot to realize that everyone is blowing you off because of your age. I mean, that's a certain kind of discrimination that we need to pay attention to. If we don't love our parents,

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1: 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As you travel on the 210 eastbound in Rancho Cucamonga before the 15, there's a crash taking up the carpool lane. You'll see a busy ride backed up to about Campus Avenue. And if you're on the 15 northbound in Fontana, coming across Summit Avenue, it's a slow crawl there into the Cajon Pass. It'll ease up as you approach the 138. In the 71 southbound in Chino Hills, you're looking at some slowing once you get past Pine Avenue. It stays slow until you transition onto the 91. KSGN is now heard in Irvine, subscription-free on Apple CarPlay and Android Auto from the KSGN app. That's traffic. I'm Pedro Moreno.
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1: Well, the family get-together time of year is not that far away, and there may be somebody who you'll run into, somebody in the family maybe, who asks a great question. If God is so real, why doesn't he just reveal himself?
2: Why doesn't he just reveal himself to everyone automatically?
3: So here's what's interesting. You guys are all familiar with the story of Lazarus. He raises Lazarus from the dead. Okay, now you raise somebody from the dead, you're going to get my attention. When you keep reading past that, it talks about many people believed in Jesus. But then you go into the next chapter, chapter 12, the book of John, and it says that the Pharisees, who were religious leaders, were angry with Jesus for raising Lazarus from the dead. And so they began to plot how they might kill Jesus for raising Lazarus from the dead and how they might kill Lazarus again. I don't think there's anything more God could have done to have made himself more clear to us. We have the assumption that we somehow are going to be different than the people who watched Jesus do what he did and still walked away. The reality is, guys, we aren't that different. So my question then is, what then does God have to do? The evidence of miracles isn't enough. Jesus living isn't enough. Jesus raising himself from the dead isn't enough. I don't know what more God can do, because I don't think the issue is not that God isn't obvious. I think the issue is that we don't want to believe because of what it might mean for us.
1: Yeah, it comes down to, if they believe he's real, they might have to do something with it.
4: If you've ever been on a missions trip, even though you thought you were going to give, you received more than you gave. It can shake you up, that's for sure. It's a God-sized thing. In the same way, he uses the ministry of KSGN to transform you and your family and others too.
5: Nurses are a special breed because we care so much for other people, we forget to take care of ourselves. And so we have a big tendency to say yes to everything and not step back and say yes to us, ourselves. So it can be mentally draining, physically draining, emotionally draining, as well as trying to help raise my family and just not getting the balance that I needed.

When I am in my car is usually when I get to listen the most. And I do a lot of driving, so they go hand in hand. And just being able to take that time out for myself to pray or enjoy the music that's coming on, or, you know, have some one-on-one time with God as I'm driving down the road. The Casting Crowns song, Just Be Help. I would hear it a lot and I'd stop and cry and just be very grateful that the song was being played, because it really touched my heart.

0: GodUses.com, reminding me that I don't have to be strong and I don't have to be the one that everybody goes to, and to be able to let God take care of it and just rely on Him. When we first started giving, it was just out of faith because we didn't really have the money to do it. And just watch to see what, okay, God, what are you going to do with this? You know, and you come through. He never fails.
1: Yes, that was a firsthand account of a life encouraged and changed. 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
1: What if God is speaking to us all the time? Maybe not with an audible voice, but maybe it's with impressions that he gives our heart or puts in our mind, but we're so busy with our screen time and doom scrolling, I'm guilty of that, that we don't hear him. Let's see what Travis Bottoms has to say. So how do you hear from God?
2: Well, that's kind of it. You just listen. He speaks through all kinds of stuff, right? Something that might look like a coincidence is usually God. And I've realized, too, that God will repeat himself. Now, you always want to bring it back to the Word. You always want to go back to the Bible. But God said, my word will not return to me void. This word has been following me around for over 20 years, and it's going to happen. There's no doubt about that. So no matter what promises God has given you, hold on to them no matter what it takes. And if he hasn't given you one, ask him for one.

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1: This is Comet. If you're ever feeling maxed out, remember this encouraging thought. God doesn't give us what we can handle. God helps us handle what we're given.

0: The King of Heaven wants me. 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
1: 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It's Keep the Faith. My name is Penny. Maybe this sounds like something that would happen in your home.
2: For Stefana and myself, she always says that she learned that no matter how long I played basketball in college, she said that the socks never make it into the hamper. So they never make it into that basket for some reason.
1: But is that the problem? Or is there something deeper? Jackie Bledsoe wrote a book called The Seven Rings of Marriage. And she's fascinated by the similarities between the fault lines that cause earthquakes and how we handle our relationships.
2: The definition that I found said a fault line is a divisive issue or difference of opinion that is likely to have serious consequences. So boom, I looked at that and I was like, okay, that relates to marriage. But the thing is, why they get surprised by those earthquakes in California is because the fault lines aren't visible. They're deep down in. So when you have a surface level relationship, then you can't notice those fault lines, which can be divisive. I was very, very selfish. And when you're unaware of those fault lines, you get shook up. Stuff gets destroyed, stuff gets broken down. So know that they exist, that they're below there, and you got to find them and pull them out. So basically, you have to go a little bit deeper with communication. And then once you do that, then you can start to be more prepared and or maybe even mitigate some of those things before it happens.

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1: I've been washed in the water, washed in the blood. I'm as good as me.

0: 89.7 KSTN. Keep the faith with Penny. So what does it really mean to have a childlike faith? Well, Kelly Lang is a singer, songwriter, and a speaker who learned a lot about it as an almost 20-year breast cancer survivor.
1: They thought that the cancer was coming from my pancreas. And they were like, we can just make you comfortable. And I was like, oh, I'm sorry, what? You know? So they wanted to do some testing on me. And during this PET scan that I was in, I literally prepared my funeral as well as prepared my kids' graduation. I was all over the map. I didn't know what was going to happen, but prayer calmed me there. And when I was waiting for the doctor to walk into the room, I was literally shaking, like the paper was shaking underneath me, and I was like, ugh. And I had somebody pray for me the night before that cancer cells would line up and march out of my body, that the doctor would shake their head in amazement that this was gone. They would not have a real reason to figure out why I was cured. And I was just, I didn't know if I should believe that or not, but it sounded good. You know, it was like really feeble in my belief. But I prayed that that would be true sitting on that table. And all of a sudden, God hugged me. I don't know if y'all have ever felt this before, but I felt a warmth around me and my breath slowed. I was not shaking anymore. I heard the doctor's heels go down the hallway. She came in shaking her head and she says, I don't see cancer anywhere. And I said, it's a miracle. And she goes, yeah, right. And I said, then you're fired. You have to have the faith of a child to be able to get through things like that. It's the only thing that got me through.
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get up in the morning, if I'm having a really bad day and I'm feeling really down, on some days it's like I just feel so lonely, like there's nobody around, I turn on the station and it's like, yes, my family is here, I'm going to be okay. It's almost like as if the station has got into my head and wrote what was in my heart and my head. You know, I want my healing. I want everything, but I want Jesus more than all of it. And it's like, even if he never does anything ever for me again, as long as I have him, I'm good.

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That's when you just squeeze tight.

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1: I am Jerry Musgrove, the founder of DC Northern Ministry. 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
1: Why is there so much to do and so little time? Have you figured it out? Yeah, neither have I. This is Keep the Faith with Penny. Rachel Macy Stafford is a New York Times bestselling author of Hands Free Mama. And believe it or not, she's actually found that balance the hard way.
2: I can remember the most joyless time of my life was when I wasn't taking care of myself. I was taking care of everyone else, putting myself last on the priority list. I just let that keep piling up until one day I was in the kitchen, something upset me, and because I was so fragile, I shattered a casserole dish on the counter. Scared my child, scared myself. I felt so horrible. But when I went to apologize to my daughter, I realized I was not acting like myself because I'm not taking care of myself. And so I feel like we push ourselves, and then we get to this breaking point. And then that's when everything unravels. So if we are mindful about taking breaks, then we won't have those moments that you live to regret, because once you do those things and you say those things, it's really hard to forgive yourself. I'm not a superhero. We tend to hold ourselves to these ridiculous standards, things that we would never say to our best friend, we say to ourselves, and that only sabotages our opportunity to use the gifts that God has given us.

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1: Hello, listeners. I'm Pastor Marco from the Way Rural Outreach, here with a word of encouragement for you today. I want to remind you that no matter what challenges you're facing, you are not alone. Isaiah 41:10 says, "Do not fear, for I am with you. Do not be dismayed, for I am your God. I will strengthen you and help you. I will uphold you with my righteous right hand."

0: 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Keep the faith with Penny T. I wonder how many goals were stopped because somebody said, I can't even begin to match what that other person did, so forget it. Adonis Lindsay is a pastor and an author who's living out his calling right now, but that would have never happened if he hadn't stopped looking around.
1: I remember sitting down and I was working on a blog post, and then I started thinking about one of the guys that who I admire, and I read all of his blogs, and I thought, oh man, I will never be as good as him. There I am, my hands are on the computer, I'm trying to type, and I got so distracted, I sat there in that coffee shop for 1 hour without typing anything. There I was, slipping into the trap of comparison, and then I had to get a hold of my mind and get a hold of my thoughts, and I had to look at his success. And I had to remind myself that he did not get there overnight. You can never truly be at your best unless you stay in your lane. And when you start comparing yourself with other people, it has that tendency to take you out of your lane. Listen, there's something

on us before you know it. 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

0: doesn't make mistakes with us. He went to an awful lot of trouble to make snowflakes different. He went to enormous trouble to make animals different and human beings different. And we wouldn't have the farm if it weren't for all the animals being so distinctive and unique.
1: You are treasured, you are sacred, you are his.
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0: 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Man, my dog Shadow is awesome. So loving. No matter what mood I'm in, she's always there greeting me at the door. Her tail is going. She wants to jump and lick. She's taught me so much about unconditional love. But Dave Burchett says dogs can show you other things too. They're very good teachers. I'm Penny. This is Keep the Faith. And he's the author of Waking Up Slowly and Stay, Lessons My Dogs Taught Me About Life, Loss, and Grace. Dave shares how he saw his own heart more just by watching his dog, Maggie.
1: She was she was quite an accomplished counter surfer. If you're not a dog owner, that's a dog that is big enough to get up on the counter and kind of sweep clean all the food or anything that's up there. So we had learned to put things away, but we went to Costco and got, as you do at Costco, this like 4 pounds of red grapes. And so we put them in the deep sink and rinsed them off and were letting them dry and ran a short errand. And we're thinking, well, she can't possibly reach into that deep sink. There's no way she can do that. Well, we came home a few minutes later and found Maggie sitting quite contentedly amidst several grape stems, and she had eaten about 2 pounds of our grapes. Did some quick research and found out that red grapes can be toxic and in fact lethal for dogs. So now here I am with this new dog, rushing her to the all-night emergency clinic where they purged her stomach and my wallet. And she was okay. A little unsteady on the way home, but she was okay. And the lesson that I wrote about from that is that for Maggie, she knew she wasn't supposed to be up there, that that was forbidden fruit, but it was so appealing. And who would find out? And then in the moment of that, she thought, I'm going for this forbidden fruit. And we do the same thing, that we see this forbidden fruit in our life. And, for Maggie, it was getting her stomach pumped and she was okay. For us, when we're lured to that forbidden fruit, it can destroy relationships or careers or even lives.
2: We're not judging anyone else, but this is what we promise that makes KSGN different. We promise to create a safe, peaceful, and welcoming place to encourage and build up rather than to tear down. We promise to be mindful that children are listening and learning, and the example of Jesus will be our motivation. Even though we're not perfect, we'll do our best. And that's our KSGN promise to you.
3: 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There are neighbors that want to financially support that for you, because they see lives like this one change.
4: When I was pregnant on my fourth, that's when we got the news that my husband needed to have dialysis because he had kidney disorder. And I am actually homeschooling my kids. And then with all the demands of everyday life, and I guess the most challenging one would be, watching the diet. That can be very, very overwhelming. You feel like you cannot make mistakes because these are lives dependent on you.

0: in my quiet time with the Lord, when I hear the songs in KSGN, that's when I'm reminded that, hey, Claudine, there's a great God taking care of all these things. You just have to surrender, and that's it. Just believe and surrender that the Lord is putting all this together and He will make things new, which He did. Fast forward to now, my husband has received a kidney, and he's now 2 years post-transplant, and he's doing great. Now, with actually 4 children, I started supporting KSG, and for our household, it even opens the door to conversation about lyrics and the messages we allow into our hearts and minds. And hopefully, we'll all be able to bring back what the Lord has given us, which is the greatness of His life.
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0: 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But just being there can make all the difference. 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And if you have a moment, find out more about Dan at keepthefaith.com.
1: We've all known times when comforting words from a group of friends helped us feel understood and able to find courage in the challenges of our life. The other evening, a good friend hosted a music night for our neighborhood. I was one of the musicians, and with some friends, we were playing favorite hits from the past few decades. Our neighbors were singing Loud and Strong when I saw one of them out of the corner of my eye. She was obviously enjoying all the people around her and the dynamics of the event. But I and others all around knew what she was going through in her life, specifically with one of her children. And after the event, many gathered around her, were embracing her, and she was laughing along with the rest of us. Sometimes being a worshiper of Jesus simply means that we throw the parties that gather people together who can support each other through the difficult seasons in life. Just getting people together with food, with music, with fun can be enough to lift someone facing a dark time. Well, maybe you've been wondering how you can help a neighbor you see in need. Consider gathering people for a diversion and welcome the person who is in need into the middle of it. You just might find that being with people who care about them is all they really need to help them get through the trial they're facing. I'd like to invite you to visit our website at keepthefaith.com, where you'll find others who are learning how to care for their neighbor.

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1: It's Keep the Faith with Penny. So we're told, you gotta focus. You gotta keep your eyes on the prize. But so many times, those words are used when you're talking about reaching your goals. And then we get this mindset that gives you tunnel vision, and you miss the story that God has planned for you. Hope Darst is awesome. She is a singer and a songwriter, and her first story didn't exactly go the way she thought it was going to go. After years of setbacks and roadblocks, her first record deal and chart-topping single didn't even come till she was 39 and a mom.
2: Little by little, the story of my life has been God has just consistently and strategically placed me in the right places when I needed to be there. I was never without a job. I was never without a season that I wasn't singing. Now the package of it rarely ever looked like I thought it was gonna look like. Like when you're carrying this dream in your heart, we somehow build a storyboard in our own mind of like, oh, this is what it's gonna look like. And when it looks like that, then I'll know that God did it. But the truth of the matter is most of our storylines, God's always been doing it. We just weren't able to see it because it didn't look like the storyboard. And when I look back now, 20 plus years later, I'm able to go, every single thing that you spoke of my life from the time I was 5 years old till now, you have been fulfilling in every season of my life. I just didn't always have the eyes to see it.

0: 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It's to be honest.
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I don't know how people get through anything without understanding that there is a purpose for all of it. We can't see it now. We may not see it until we're in heaven. But God promises that there is a reason. And nothing pleases God more than when we try.

0: 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I'm Penny. 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Tim Story says it doesn't have to be that way. 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
4: 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Their minds are like a sponge, and you can't underestimate the importance of what they're hearing during the day. 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
1: Uh-huh. 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

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And when you pray for someone in love, whether you want to or not, just the sheer discipline, it's just something heals in you, and you feel nothing but pity for people that go through their life doing evil. What a way to live.

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5: 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I'm about to

0: 89.7 KSGN. Let's keep the faith. I'm Penny. Your story is not over. You still have a great purpose. Maybe you needed to hear that right now. Oh, there was definitely a time when Grant Lottering did. He's an extreme endurance cyclist who was declared dead in 2013 after a terrible accident. 11 surgeries later, he's gone on to bike the French Alps and more, and he's just getting started. But in that dark time, years ago, he found himself at a crossroads.
1: And then the one night, the surgeon who treated me on the road, and then he said to me that I'm the first patient he gets to tell this to, but that I survived death. They believed that I had died, that they'd lost me, that they're not going to get Mart going. Then he said to me, you've got something, there's a reason you're alive, that there's something you can do with your life. Think about that. And he left, and it sounds like God sent him to me and spoke to me through him. And that night I just had a vision of a blank page in a book, empty book, no writing in it. And I still recall quite clearly, this Holy Spirit just telling me very, very gently, we've got a clean slate, we're going to write a new story, you'll be okay. And that changed everything. From that moment, I became so determined to do whatever I can to get out of the hospital, to get better. And that's in that time as well that I thought, and yeah, I want to come back next year, I want to come finish this race. And I firmly believe Isaiah 40:31 was my scripture during that time. You wait on the Lord, your strength shall be renewed. And I paraphrased it and said, you will ride and not grow weary, you will climb and you won't faint. You know, imagining myself on a bike, and I visualized myself riding, and I do believe I had supernatural strength in my recovery.

0: legacy. I don't care if they remember me. 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
2: 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Psalm 147, God heals the brokenhearted and bandages their wounds. We're all wounded, and we're all in the process of being restored.

0: 89.7 KSGN. It's Keep the Faith. My name is Penny. Maybe this sounds like something that would happen in your home.
1: For Stefana and myself, she always says that she learned that no matter how long I played basketball in college, she said that the socks never make it into the hamper. So they never make it into that basket for some reason.
0: But is that the problem? Or is there something deeper? Jackie Bledsoe wrote a book called The Seven Rings of Marriage, and she's fascinated by the similarities between the fault lines that cause earthquakes and how we handle our relationships.
1: The definition that I found said a fault line is a divisive issue or difference of opinion that is likely to have serious consequences. So boom, I looked at that and I was like, okay, that relates to marriage. But the thing is, why they get surprised by those earthquakes in California is because the fault lines aren't visible. They're deep down in. So when you have a surface level relationship, then you can't notice those fault lines, which can be divisive. I was very, very selfish. And when you're unaware of those fault lines, you get shook up. Stuff gets destroyed, stuff gets broken down. So know that they exist, that they're below there, and you got to find them and pull them out. So basically, you have to go a little bit deeper with communication. And then once you do that, then you can start to be more prepared and or maybe even mitigate some of those things before it happens.

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1: I've been washed in the water, washed in the blood. I'm as good as me. Oh.

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We don't. We see these as episodes, but He sees the whole picture of the tapestry of our lives. And it's a story of God's faithfulness, not mine. He has always been faithful to me.

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0: 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Keep the faith with Penny. So what does it really mean to have a childlike faith? Well, Kelly Lang is a singer, songwriter, and a speaker who learned a lot about it as an almost 20-year breast cancer survivor.
1: They thought that the cancer was coming from my pancreas. And they were like, we can just make you comfortable. And I was like, oh, I'm sorry, what? You know? So they wanted to do some testing on me. And during this PET scan that I was in, I literally prepared my funeral as well as prepared my kids' graduation. I was all over the map. I didn't know what was going to happen, but prayer calmed me there. And when I was waiting for the doctor to walk into the room, I was literally shaking, like the paper was shaking underneath me, and I was like, ugh. And I had somebody pray for me the night before that cancer cells would line up and march out of my body, that the doctor would shake their head in amazement that this was gone. They would not have a real reason to figure out why I was cured. And I was just, I didn't know if I should believe that or not, but it sounded good. You know, it was like really feeble in my belief. But I prayed that that would be true sitting on that table. And all of a sudden, God hugged me. I don't know if y'all have ever felt this before, but I felt a warmth around me and my breath slowed. I was not shaking anymore. I heard the doctor's heels go down the hallway. She came in shaking her head and she says, I don't see cancer anywhere. And I said, it's a miracle. And she goes, yeah, right. And I said, then you're fired. You have to have the faith of a child to be able to get through things like that. It's the only thing that got me through.
2: 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We hope you find KSGN is a safe place, like your home. A place where Christians, we gather, where we can let our guard down. Because here, you won't hear harsh words or embarrassing stuff. 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We'll do our best, and that's our promise to you.
3: 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And our living God reaches through and changes a life like this one.
4: Years ago, I was not a Christian. I was a single mother. I had three children. I was going to college, and I was completely overworked, just on survival mode. I was so depressed, and I didn't believe I had any self-worth or value. It took all my energy to keep myself from having a nervous breakdown and to just making it through one more day.

0: somebody to walk alongside me or anything. And then one day, I see in front of me a car. It had a bumper sticker. It says 89.7. So I immediately turned it on, and it was beautiful Christian music. So I thought, thank you, God. I just know that this is what I need to listen to. It was after that day that I accepted Jesus as my Lord and Savior that I was so overwhelmed with life, and so I just didn't make it to church. I still needed regular encouragement and motivation, and all I can say is the only constant thing that was in my life keeping me connected to God was KSTN.
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well with my soul. I need a peace that only heaven.

I think we misunderstand joy a lot of times, and we think that joy means happiness. And what I'm learning is that joy sometimes feels a lot like grief. It is an assurance that what you're doing is right, no matter how hard it is. And we think that we will be happier and have more joy if we're safer. And we think that we'll be safer by staying in our current safe context, whatever it may be. Our joy comes from knowing that we are following God's calling on our lives.

Sometimes you just need somebody to be there, to share, to lift your spirits. That's what we love doing. It is contagious encouragement, just like that. From Keep the Faith with

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0: 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Why is there so much to do and so little time? Have you figured it out? Yeah, neither have I. This is Keep the Faith with Penny. Rachel Macy Stafford is a New York Times bestselling author of Hands Free Mama. And believe it or not, she's actually found that balance the hard way.
1: I can remember the most joyless time of my life was when I wasn't taking care of myself. I was taking care of everyone else, putting myself last on the priority list. I just let that keep piling up until one day I was in the kitchen, something upset me, and because I was so fragile, I shattered a casserole dish on the counter. Scared my child, scared myself. I felt so horrible. But when I went to apologize to my daughter, I realized I was not acting like myself because I'm not taking care of myself. And so I feel like we push ourselves, and then we get to this breaking point. And then that's when everything unravels. So if we are mindful about taking breaks, then we won't have those moments that you live to regret, because once you do those things and you say those things, it's really hard to forgive yourself. I'm not a superhero. We tend to hold ourselves to these ridiculous standards, things that we would never say to our best friend, we say to ourselves, and that only sabotages our opportunity to use the gifts that God has given us. 89.

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2: Yeah, an encouraging thought from Sarah Jake Roberts. She said, if God gave you the clarity to see it, he'll give you the character to pursue it.

0: 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Thanks for listening to Keep the Faith with Penny. I have a house full of teenagers, so that means I have a house full of screens. I have a few myself. But there are things you can do to limit your screen time in your family. You got to build a culture of discovery. Our friend Amy Grant knows. She's raised a few kids of her own, and she's made it a point to work through the clutter.
1: I think just the mindset, it's okay to be a little bit bored. It's okay. Let's just try something hands-on. Let's do something in real time. Let's make a discovery. And basic things, like I've really tried to encourage my kids to enjoy cooking and given them a lot of freedom to hopefully not burn the house down, but to really, really make big messes in the kitchen. I mean, I remember when just all of them, you know, making scrambled eggs with lettuce and carrots and pickles. I'm like, whoa, that's incredible. Feel free to eat that. I don't think I will. I mean, to me, it was worth a stick of butter to have a three-year-old with their hands all greased up. You know, it's a small price to pay to say you're welcome in this world.

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0: This is Keep the Faith with Penny. Maybe you're haunted by the thought that you've missed the boat, that you've passed up the one thing that God really wanted you to do with your life. Ryan Pemberton has some encouragement for you right now. He's written a book named Called.
1: We all get ourselves in really, really great danger when we begin looking side to side at what other people are doing and say, why am I not doing that? I think the more important question even than what should I be doing is how should I be doing it? I mean, I don't think we've given, you know, enough credit to how God works in our life right where we are.
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4: 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I mean, really at times kind of almost a depression through the roof, really, that it was hard to focus on work and it was hard to do almost anything without just thinking constantly about the family issues going on.
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Kevin, you can always make more money, but being bitter towards somebody else is drinking poison yourself and hoping for them to die. You can always make more money, but you have to just let it go. If you're in the grind of it, it's for a purpose. You will become better for it. Just hold.

0: 89.7 KSGN. It's Keep the Faith. My name is Penny. Maybe this sounds like something that would happen in your home.
1: For Stefania and myself, she always says that she learned that no matter how long I played basketball in college, she said that the socks never make it into the hamper. So they never make it into that basket for some reason.
0: But is that the problem? Or is there something deeper? Jackie Bledsoe wrote a book called The Seven Rings of Marriage, and she's fascinated by the similarities between the fault lines that cause earthquakes and how we handle our relationships.
1: The definition that I found said a fault line is a divisive issue or difference of opinion that is likely to have serious consequences. So boom, I looked at that and I was like, okay, that relates to marriage. But the thing is, why they get surprised by those earthquakes in California is because the fault lines aren't visible. They're deep down in. So when you have a surface level relationship, then you can't notice those fault lines, which can be divisive. I was very, very selfish. And when you're unaware of those fault lines, you get shook up. Stuff gets destroyed, stuff gets broken down. So know that they exist, that they're below there, and you got to find them and pull them out. So basically, you have to go a little bit deeper with communication. And then once you do that, then you can start to be more prepared and or maybe even mitigate some of those things before it happens.

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1: It's an encouraging thought. One of the greatest preachers in his day, Charles Spurgeon, he said, Christ leads to holiness.

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0: I'm doing well, and I know that your radio station does help a lot of people because it did help me. 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I really do believe that, and that's why I ended up donating.
1: Yeah, that's another miracle change because of financial support for this ministry. 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
1: Hello, this is Pastor Brian Kennedy from Mount Zion Church of Ontario. I'm delighted to share this encouraging thought with you. 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

0: You know, the ministry of KSGN provides comfort to the hurting, company to the lonely, and encouragement to people who need hope. There are neighbors that want to financially support that for you because they see lives like this one change.
1: One of the reasons my husband wanted to slow down is he had gotten sick and they were having difficulty diagnosing what was happening, and we were thinking cancer. And I could see my husband's health, you know, deteriorating. He wasn't himself. And I remember it got to the point where I was in the house and I couldn't even breathe of how much pressure and just fear had actually come in.
2: I was an orphan, defined by mistakes. Thought I was forsaken, but you gave up the chase.
1: And I remember I went outside, and it was during winter. I couldn't even feel God. And my spirit was just trying to feel God. I remember looking up at the moon, and I put the KSTN app on my phone. And I'm looking up at the moon, and then I'm saying, Lord, I know that you commanded the moon to be there. And I know that he is in this with me.

0: 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And it's important to donate, because it's written how the people of God would give to the apostles so that they could go out and do the work of the Lord. 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
1: You know that little one who spontaneously gave away his lunch of a little loaf of bread and some fish? 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
2: I used to be in an abusive relationship, and every day was a battle. 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I was like, how am I gonna do this? When I was younger, my aunt, she was a Christian, and I heard of KSGN before because I would hear it in her car. And the Holy Spirit actually reminded me that I could pray when I was in the darkest moment of my life, and I just knew I was going to go back to Jesus because of that. Jesus saved me. He got me out of there. 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I first started out with $5, and then I went up to $35 to the station. But then I stopped just because I couldn't afford it at the time. But I know one day I'm going to start like being a partner again because I want to.
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1: 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How often do we feel like we don't have enough? Whatever is in your hands today, remember to give it to Him. 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

0: Loneliness makes every problem seem bigger and harder to handle. 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And our living God reaches through and changes a life like this one.
1: Since I started listening to KSGN, I would say I'm more aware of how I'm responding to certain situations. I was in a stressful work situation where my patience was being tested a lot. And a couple of days I felt like just, you know, dropping what I was doing and walking off the job.
2: Spinning my wheels, thinking that there's something I could do.
1: A lot of times, either on my lunch break or when I was going home, I might get emotionally overwhelmed and I maybe, you know, cry. But then I listened to a certain songs on the radio station and it was like a sense of relief that would come over me. Reassuring you that, you know what, if you need to cry, just go ahead and cry and let it out. And when I would hear that, I know that my Lord and Savior, He's with me every step of the way and things are going to be okay. And they always have been.

0: time goes on, the Lord is going to bless me to be able to give a bigger contribution. And then that's something that I don't feel like I'm doing it out of obligation. 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
1: 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Thank you.

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1: Hey, I'm Jeremy Morris with some encouragement. A well-known Bible verse from the book of Philippians that says, "The peace of God, which transcends all understanding, will guard your hearts and your minds in Christ Jesus."

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0: 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I'm Scott on the KSGN programming team. And for sure, we can't do everything, but we promise to do our part.
1: You know, many are living a life of quiet agony. Sometimes relational, health, maybe financial. 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That's the ministry of KSGN. Jesus reaches through that and provides hope that can change everything.
2: I was laid off from my job, and it's hard for a 61-year-old to be out looking for a new job. But someone called me and asked me if I wanted to interview. I drove 1 hour each way and listened to the station, and I knew that God would provide. When I was interviewing my new boss, he was late. And he said, "I am so sorry I was late. I was at my men's group." At that point in time, we just quit talking about work until the very end. We were talking about our faith in God, and that had to be a God thing. Fix my eyes on you. During the years, my salary went back up, and I was able to give a very large donation to the station just because I was being fed by the Word of God and the encouragement of God.
0: Uh-huh. 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
1: Hi, I'm Jeremy Morris. In times when you feel like you're about to fall, you've got no support under you, comes this encouragement from the book of Deuteronomy in chapter 33. It says, "The eternal God is your refuge, and his everlasting arms are under you."

0: 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We're Brant and Sherry.
1: Three incredibly useful words. I want to remind you this. Here are the three words. When it comes to anxiety or being nervous about something, just worry. The three words are not my department. Not my department. Can't handle it. I grew up mortified as a kid. I was mortified about nuclear war. I studied it. I thought about it all the time. But like, that's a lot for a little kid to carry around. Like, yeah. It's not my department. But there are things now, as adults, we like to, well, I could get out there and change the world single-handedly. It's on me. No, it's not all on you. It's not. We have enough in our immediate circle a lot of times. The people that we've been entrusted with. Like, controlling tomorrow, can't do it. Not in my department. That's the Lord's department, so I'll ask him to handle it.

0: 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Every day.
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0: 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We're Brent and Sherry.
1: Oh, look at this. We have breaking animal news.
0: Oh, do we?
1: Great news. It's actually just something to think about, related to a story we've already covered about the kakapo. These are flightless parrots.
0: We're going back to the big fat parrots that are walking around.
1: Okay, yes, they're heavy set, mostly fat, big bones. Parrots that walk
0: thick
1: around.
0: Parrots.
1: They walk around at night.
0: Yes.
1: They were endangered. They're making a comeback.
0: Uh-huh.
1: Okay, so they walk. They're flightless.
0: Yes.
1: This is great news. Because
0: why?
1: Think about it for like community safety. If we harness this for community safety, they're out at night.
0: Mm-hmm.
1: They walk around.
0: Sure.
1: What are parrots known for?
0: What? Repeating?
1: Parrots.
0: Oh, yeah. These are parroting.
1: They can talk.
0: Yes, right.
1: So like for a crime watch type situation.
0: How do we know they're not going to commit crime?
1: That's a great question. And I don't know. I haven't thought of that.
0: Please think about this.
1: Anyway, this has been
0: this.
1: Breaking Animal News.
2: Get a sig alert in Redlands for the 10 westbound, the off-ramp to Alabama. Streets and Big Rig crash as that ramp blocked and overturned Big Rig from earlier today. Fontana, the 15, southbound before Duncan Canyon Road. A disabled vehicle sits in the left lane. You're waiting for help in Norco on the 15 freeway, southbound before 2nd Street. Right lane blocked with a crash. That's got traffic slow from Europa Street. There's an overturned vehicle involved in that wreck, too, as well. In San Bernardino, the 215 northbound before Baseline. It's an injury crash. 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I'm Randy Fuller.
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0: In Redlands, a SIG alert for the 10 westbound, the off-ramp to Alabama Street closed with an overturned big rig crash. It's being worked on. San Bernardino had trouble on the 215 northbound approaching Baseline. An injury crash is taking up the two left lanes. It has traffic stop and go from 2nd Street. In Fontana, you're looking at trouble on the 15 freeway southbound before Duncan Canyon Road. Disabled vehicle blocks the left lane there. They're waiting for the tow truck. 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I'm Randy Fuller.
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0: 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We're Brant and Sherry.
1: Look, I don't know who makes up this stuff. I never have.
0: Okay.
1: But apparently the rule about you can't wear white after Labor Day. That doesn't apply anymore.
0: Oh, okay. So whoever made the rule has rescinded it. Yeah.
1: I don't know. It says a saying dates back to the Gilded Age in the late 19th century when it was a fashion faux pas to wear any white clothing after summer ended.
0: Okay.
1: Because white indicated you were still in vacation mode.
0: Oh.
1: And you want to indicate that, no, I'm not vacationing.
0: I'm all business. I'm all about business right now, yeah.
1: But apparently now you can just be like, no, I'm still on vacation mode. It's fine.
2: Well, on a Friday morning, you want things to be nice and clear and wonderful, but unfortunately, on northbound 215, that's not the case. Approaching Baseline Street, a crash. Two left lanes are now blocked. Traffic is absolutely stopped from 2nd Street. CHP is now on the scene. And a stall in Fontana, southbound 15 before Duncan Canyon Road, is causing a little bit of a slowdown. So be careful out there. 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I'm Laura Kane.
1: Hey there, I'm Brant, along with producer Sherry.
0: You know what? We love hearing the stories of how God is making a difference.
1: 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Has He ever used the constant encouragement of KSGN on your journey? We would love to hear your story and celebrate with you, and it may change someone else's life.
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1: Did you see the robot races where they were running, the running robots?
0: I did not.
1: Okay. So they had these in China. It was like this big deal, and they broke the 100-meter dash record. Like, they're faster than humans, and they're like two legs with arms flapping and whatever.
0: Sure.
1: They're running.
0: Yeah, but they're robots.
1: Yeah, and so a big deal was made of that. Like, look, the robots are faster than us now. Mm. Look at this. Well, number one, if you watch the whole video, they didn't know how to slow down.
0: Did they crash into a wall?
1: They crashed into a big padded wall, and then one fell back, tripped, and exploded.
0: Okay. So as humans, we're doing better than that.
1: The second thing is, it's in a stadium, but it looks like 10% full.
0: Huh.
1: Which I think is really interesting.
0: It is.
1: We're not interested in just, can something go faster than 8 seconds in our 100-meter dash?
0: Yeah.
1: Can a human being do this? We're interested in stuff that humans can do. We're fascinated by humans. That's what makes people want to watch.
2: Well, on a Friday morning, you want things to be nice and clear and wonderful, but unfortunately, on northbound 215, that's not the case. Approaching Baseline Street, a crash. Two left lanes are now blocked. Traffic is absolutely stopped from 2nd Street. CHP is now on the scene. And a stall in Fontana, southbound 15, before Duncan Canyon Road is causing a little bit of a slowdown. So be careful out there. 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I'm Laura Kane.

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1: 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In Psalms 91, the Bible declares, "He that dwelleth in the shelter of the Most High shall abide in the shadow of the Almighty."

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1: I wonder if the people who were making the internet way back in the day, the military people or whatever, wonder if they realize that they are creating the biggest self-affirmational machine that humankind has ever seen.
0: The big fight box, guys. That's what you gave us. A big fight box.
1: A way to be interconnected. Yeah. Oh, yeah. Big time interconnected. So I was thinking about that too. No matter how bad an idea is that I have, I can go, I can Google it and find people that agree with it. Mm-hmm. We know that.
0: That's true.
1: Doesn't matter how wrong I am. Mm-hmm. I can Google what I think and people will be like, oh yeah. Mm-hmm. Oh no, there's the Mars thing's a big hoax.
0: Yeah, there aren't any right, like, right.
1: Okay,
0: yeah,
1: all right, you find it. You'll find it.
0: Yes.
1: Also, I can always find someone on Twitter who is from a different viewpoint than me being really horrible.
0: Yes.
1: Saying horrible things. And then I can be like, see.
0: That's just how they are.
1: Yeah. So this is like all of this creates this way for us to keep patting ourselves on the back. I don't think it's healthy. In fact, I know it's not. It's not healthy. The best thing for me to do is to be humble and keep like guarding my heart so that I'm not constantly self-affirming and keep allowing Jesus to challenge me, whatever I thought before. Like, keep going back to him. I'm telling you, this is the way to health.

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It's a reminder that God never leaves your side, and you can call on Him. A place of constant encouragement. 89.7 KSGN.

0: 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We're Brant and Cherry.
1: I have a hot take. Here we go.
0: Oh, here we go.
1: Here we go.
0: All righty.
1: Coming in hot with a take. I don't know if it's that hot, but...
0: Wait, what?
1: Well, okay. Yeah. All right.
0: I lost music and all. Yeah, you lost your confidence. Theme before you even said
1: it. I did.
0: All right, well, let's hear it.
1: I jumped into the octagon and then I tried to get back out.
0: What am I doing in here?
1: What am I doing? I shouldn't be in the octagon. Well, okay, here's my take. I've never had chicken and waffles.
0: Okay.
1: My take is, it's awesome.
0: Well,
1: because I can picture it. Like, sometimes you don't have to have it.
0: Yeah.
1: I'm sure it's great.
0: Yes.
1: Have you had it?
0: I have not. I don't really.
1: I'm just sure. I just heard somebody talking about it. Like, I know for a fact, without having had it,
0: that it's awesome.
1: That's awesome.
0: So, what is a hot take that you know it, or that you know you it without to, tasting
1: yeah,
0: it?
1: Yeah, without even tasting it, you can know. Like, okay. Yeah.
0: Okay.
1: You know what I mean?
0: It's
1: not that
0: yeah,
1: hot.
0: Yeah, I don't know.
1: Let's
0: get on out of this octagon.
1: Right, okay. Anyhow, please ignore this last segment. What segment? I don't know what segment.
0: What are you talking about?
1: What are you talking about? I don't know what you're talking about.
2: They've cleared up a crash in Riverside on the 215 freeway southbound before Blaine. Now, it left some stop-and-go traffic from Iowa Avenue, however. In Redlands, a signaler still going on for the 10 westbound. It's the on-ramp from Tennessee Street, now shut down with the big rig crash. That's got you slow for a bit as you try to squeeze through. In Redlands, the 10 westbound, the off-ramp to Alabama, also shut down, that same problem. 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KSGN is now heard in Irvine, subscription-free on Apple CarPlay and Android Auto from the KSGN app. That's traffic. I'm Randy Fuller.
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0: 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We're Brant and Sherry.
1: Oh, so we were just talking about this guard your heart. That's a scripture out of Psalms. I can't remember where it is. I bet you know because you're Sherry.
0: I know.
1: And Sherry knows the Bible.
0: I honestly don't know where that is in Psalms.
2: I wrote it down somewhere because I was trying to remember this. It says, above all else, guard your heart.
0: Out of it, the issues of life flow out the issues of life. I do know the scripture.
1: Yeah, there's a wellspring of life. Yeah. Is another translation somewhere. Yeah. I'm going to find it here real soon. Somebody's going to correct us on this so fast.
0: Someone's screaming at the radio right now.
1: People are just waiting,
0: right
1: by
0: now.
1: The way. People are just waiting for that. Like, I knew it was just Psalms 74.
0: No, it's actually Proverbs. I thought it was.
1: Oh, whoops. Yeah. All right. It's really good, though. Think about that. So above all else, guard your heart. Mm-hmm. Whatever you value, you put security around it.
0: Right.
1: If you don't, you don't really value it.
0: That's right.
1: That's just a fact. And I do think putting security around your heart means... Mm-hmm. Guarding what you pay attention to,
0: mm-hmm.
1: where my attention is going, I'm telling you. And then, like Sherry said, so it says guard it because that's where everything else is going to come from. Everything else in your life is going to come from this, so you better guard it.
3: In Riverside, clear to crash from the 215 freeway southbound before Blaine Street. Left you stop and go, though, from Iowa Lacadena. In Redlands, that's Sig Alert for the 10 westbound. The on-ramp from Tennessee Street and the off-ramp to Alabama Streets. They're blocked with the same crash. It's a overturned big rig from earlier this morning. Traffic slow back to Orange on the westbound 10. In Ontario, the 60 eastbound approaching Euclid got a crash blocking the carpool lane. 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
7: 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'Cause love's got-

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1: You ever just go somewhere and be quiet? Like, don't bring your phone, don't bring something to do, just be quiet. It's very rare, but I thought this was really interesting. I saw this study about it, a very recent study. It said that doing that can be associated with lower loneliness or more loneliness, solitude. Mm-hmm. And the difference is between what makes you less lonely and more lonely, did I choose it myself or not? Which makes sense, right?
0: It does, yeah.
1: But let's look at the positive side of this. If you do choose it, just go listen to the Lord, have some quiet, no phone, no nothing to do. Just be with him. Realize it's, I am not what I do for my job. I am not what I can do for everybody else. Even if it's just for 10 minutes, it's incredibly healthy.
2: In Moreno Valley is a crash on the 60 freeway eastbound approaching Day Street. The wreck is in the center divider and it's causing some slowing. Fontana with a problem on the 10 eastbound before Sierra. Right shoulder crash there. Redlands on the 10 freeway westbound. The on-ramp from Tennessee and the off-ramp to Alabama both closed with a big rig crash. Overturned big rig crash from earlier today. In Ontario, the 60 eastbound before Euclid. That's a crash in the carpool lane. 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I'm Randy Fuller.
1: Hey there, I'm Brant, along with producer Sherry.
0: You know what? We love hearing the stories of how God is making a difference.
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0: As you've listened, you've noticed this is a different place. You hear a variety of songs and people, and what pulls it together? Constant encouragement.
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1: All right, here we go. I am a shock jock, okay? So I am going to shock you, but I am... You know they have the news team you can trust?
0: Yes.
1: Oh, we're the news team.
0: Yes, yes.
1: I'm the shock jock you can trust.
0: Oh, okay. Yeah. That's interesting.
1: I have information that's fascinating. In fact, I've said this before.
0: Mm-hmm.
1: Well, it just hit the papers in England in the last week.
0: Uh-huh.
1: Slime molds can solve mazes and remember how to do it. Slime molds.
0: Mm. Okay.
1: They don't have neurons.
0: All right. What do you, I don't.
1: The implications are immense. And it's a huge issue. The paper is a long article about it.
0: Like it's a huge issue.
1: Where, like the nature of intelligence.
0: Sure.
1: And this has implications for me as a believer. I think about that. Like, does consciousness follow matter?
0: Mm.
1: Or is it something that God gives as he wants? And it's not dependent on my brain, for instance.
0: Is this something you expect people to unpack when they are sharing this fact?
1: It might take a while. let it sink in.
0: Because that's a lot.
1: Right.
0: Just, you're asking a lot of everyone.
1: I agree.
2: In Moreno Valley, the 60 westbound approaching Day Street, and that's a crash in the center divider. It's got things backed up from Hecox Street, probably adding about 15 minutes to your drive this morning. In Redlands, watch out for the trouble with the overturned big rig on the 10. The westbound on-ramp from Tennessee and the westbound off-ramp to Alabama Street, both blocked. Traffic slow from Orange on the westbound 10. In Fontana, it's a hit and run on the 10 westbound at Cherry. 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I'm Randy Fuller.

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1: An encouraging thought, because sometimes giving yourself a fresh start in that moment is to follow what Philippians 4 shares. Rejoice in the Lord always. Again, I say rejoice.

0: 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We're Brant and Sherry.
1: So we're told to live a quiet life in scriptures in Thessalonians. Mm-hmm. And mind our own business, it says.
2: Yes, it does.
1: Some people might hear that and think, quiet life, oh, boring. Or I'm bored. Mm-mm. Like, no, it's kind of the opposite of that.
2: Yep.
1: It means I'm not, like, why would you get all up in somebody else's stuff if you're not bored?
2: That is the truth.
1: Why would you have to sound off on everything?
2: Right.
1: It's like,
2: if you're not bored in your own life.
1: That's a product of being somewhat bored, yes. But living a quiet life often is the exact opposite.

here's how we worship here. So I throw up my hands and praise you again and again. Constant encouragement from our King. Hallelujah, hallelujah, sing it. Hallelujah, there's no chains on me. 89.7 KSGN.

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1: Whoa, check it out. I got this email from the T-Wolves Street Gang.
0: The T-Wolves.
1: T-Wolves. Anyway.
0: Timberwolves, I guess, is what that T. We don't know. Yeah, sure.
1: Not really the point. Dear Brant, we've heard you're cool, and you seem cool, but we have a challenge for you. Do a full pommel horse routine there in the studio.
0: Sure.
1: Wow.
0: Yeah, yeah, absolutely.
1: Stick the dismount.
0: Uh-huh.
1: And then launch into a traditional jig on an Irish tin whistle while dancing a jig.
0: Oh, no.
1: If you can do that, well, we're prepared to admit you are incredibly cool. Sincerely, Tripp, who's the secretary treasury, says of T-Wolves Street Gang.
0: Oh, we don't know who CEO is. Is this an Irish gang?
1: I don't know.
0: Okay, well, what an interesting. Okay, just be careful. Put the little chalk
1: stuff. Let me get centered. This is hard.
0: By all means.
1: It's pommel horse and... and dance it. Okay.
0: Yes, go ahead.
1: Here we go. Uh-huh. We're going up on the thing. Here we go.
0: Whoa. Oh, okay. Wait. Three. You just got to. What? Brant, be careful. Oh, man. Okay. All right. Yeah. Oh, Brant, watch the chair. You got to. Oh, my goodness. Okay, we get it. I think we get it. Please take care of yourself.
1: Thank you.
0: My goodness.
1: Yeah.
0: That's you're gonna need an Epsom salt bath later because that was really.
1: I will. And, I pulled it off.
2: In Lake Elsinore, a SIG alert for the 15 freeway southbound past Nichols Road. A semi on fire is over on the right shoulder. A lot of slow traffic, though, along with that. In Moreno Valley, the 60 westbound approaching Day Street, there's a crash in the center divider. A stop and go from Hecock. Rialto had a problem on the 210 eastbound at Ayala Drive. A crash blocking traffic lanes. That was three or four vehicles involved. And the SIG alert still going on the 10 westbound on-ramp from Tennessee and off-ramp to Alabama. Overturned big rig. 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I'm Randy Fuller.
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0: 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We're Brant and Sherry.
1: Sometimes we like to sit on the old front porch, think about the days gone by. Mm-hmm. We really did live this way.
0: Okay.
1: You're a little bit younger, you have no idea. So right now, you know, I want to listen to some music. Oh, I'll just turn on the station, bam.
0: Sure.
1: Okay.
0: Yes.
1: There was a time, and it was a fairly limited window, but a lot of us had cassette players in the car.
0: Right.
1: But the world had gone to CD. And so if your friend had a CD portable player,
0: yes,
1: you'd have to buy an adapter.
0: That's right.
1: Okay, and to power the CD player, you might have an adapter that plugs into what we had as a cigarette lighter.
0: Yes, into the lighter.
1: Right.
0: But then there was an additional adapter.
1: That looked like a cassette.
0: Yes, and you put that in a cassette player to play the CD.
1: And it had a cord to fool your thing.
0: To make it feel like a cassette, but it was actually playing from the CD.
1: Right.
0: Being powered by the lighter.
1: Very complex.
0: Yes.
1: And it ultimately, like, the audio quality was cut like 95%. Everything was lost.
0: It was, but you know what? You didn't care because it was like, oh my goodness, it works.
1: It worked. I can't believe it. We lived that way. It was hard.
2: In Lake Elsinore, SIG alert for the 15 southbound past Nichols Road, a semi-fire. It's got the three right lanes blocked and traffic is really heavy from Lake Street, probably adding at least 40 minutes or so to your drive this morning. In Moreno Valley, the 60 westbound approaching Day Street, that's a crash in the center divider, is slow from Hickok Street. Rialto had trouble on the 210 eastbound past Ayala Drive with a wreck in the carpool and left lanes. And in Redlands, it looks like we still have trouble on the 10 westbound, the on-ramp from Tennessee and off-ramp to Alabama, big rig crash. 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
7: I have a leg disease, and so it's hard to walk and move around. So I haven't left my house in over 2 years. And so the radio station has just been like a lifeline to me because I don't get to go anywhere. And when I get up in the morning, if I'm having a really bad day and I'm feeling really down, on some days it's like I just feel so lonely, like there's nobody around. I turn on the station and it's like, yes, my family is here. I'm going to be okay.

I want my healing. I want everything, but I want Jesus more than all of it. And it's like, even if he never does anything ever for me again, as long as I have him, I'm good.

0: 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And it's like God just spoke to me and said, if something is feeding you, you need to feed it. 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

playing your favorite encouraging music. 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Lord, I need you. Oh, I need you. 89.7 KSGN. I've been washed in the water, washed in the blood. I'm as good as me.

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1: Telling you, the older I get, the more I keep thinking about how genius Jesus is dealing with people. Okay, for example, I think we mentioned this a couple weeks ago, but this question where he goes up to the guy who's an invalid and has been for 38 years.
0: Yes.
1: He's like, do you want to be healed? Because the guy's like, heal me or whatever. Like, do you want that? That always seemed like this is a weird question, but that's a really smart thing to ask about. Because a lot of us, ultimately, it's sad but true, and I'm not talking about anybody specifically, but we get defined by this thing we've been carrying around. So if somebody comes to me with a problem, do you want this to be over? Do you really want this resolved?
0: Yeah.
1: Because then it can't be your thing anymore.
0: Right.
1: If you actually resolve this lingering issue, we can't be talking about this anymore. Like, it's over. So do you really want that?
0: It's not, and it puts the onus of responsibility on you.
1: It totally does.
0: Yeah.
1: And it's just Jesus knowing, again, how we humans work, and that sometimes there's things that we are dealing with that's what we're stuck.
2: In Riverside, a wreck on the 60 freeway eastbound, right at the 215-91 interchange. Two vehicles, semis possibly involved with that crash. It's over on the right shoulder, but slowing things down to the tune of about 15 minutes. Lake Elsinore, that SIG alert on the 15 southbound past Nichols Road. A semi fire with the three right lanes blocked your stop from Lake Street. And in Moreno Valley, the 60 westbound approaching Day Street. That crash is in the center divider. 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I'm Randy Fuller.
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1: Tell you what, it's good to ask questions. You hear something like, oh, a survey of this says, okay, who's funding the survey? Just saw this. A survey very recent found that half of Americans have actively avoided a neighbor. 30% have stayed inside before they left. 20% pretended not to see them. 10% have turned off their lights or TV to make the... So it's like we all just don't like our neighbors. We have people... 40% would pay an extra $5,000 for good neighbors to replace their old neighbors. Like,
0: oh, wow.
1: You know who funded this study?
0: Who?
1: It's a fence-making company. I'm not kidding.
0: Are you serious?
1: Yeah. And their conclusion is everybody hates their neighbors.
0: So use our fences.
1: Right.
0: I was trying to think who would have...
1: Who had a vested interest.
0: Yeah, yeah. Well, okay.
1: Like, well, you probably don't like your neighbors, do you?
0: Guess what? We have 20%
1: maybe,
0: off.
1: I don't know. Well, yeah, we have a nice fence.
2: In Riverside, the 60 eastbound at the 215-91. That's a crash on the right shoulder. A couple of big rigs involved in that crash. Big rig fire on the 15 freeway southbound past Nichols Road and Lake Elsinore. Vehicle fire has the two right lanes blocked now with traffic slow from Lake Street. Looking at probably an additional 45 minutes of driving because of that issue. In Rialto, a crash on the 210 freeway eastbound past Ayala Drive. That wreck is in the carpool and left lanes. You stop and go from Citrus. 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I'm Randy Fuller.

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1: Hi, I'm Jeremy Morris with this little bit of encouragement from artist Lauren Daigle. She sings in one of her songs, "You are not hidden. You weren't forgotten. You are not hopeless."

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0: Jordan Felice on 89.7 KSGN. Hi, good morning. I'm Donna Cruz. It was a little hard to believe that after 25 years, I had never heard of Operation Chefs with Spirit. And maybe this is something you heard about recently too. New York chefs, restaurant workers, and volunteers actually organized this around-the-clock operation to feed people who were working at Ground Zero. The streets were damaged and restricted, so they used boats to prepare and transport and serve the food for about 2 months. They served close to 1 million meals, and these were accomplished chefs who normally cooked for celebrities and really important clients. But during those weeks, they took on completely less glamorous tasks, things like cutting vegetables, organizing forks, and handing exhausted people something warm to eat. I have felt like this before when the really heavy things happen in life. And maybe for a lot of us closer to home, it looks like our best friend losing a loved one. Those moments when you just don't know how to fix what happened. But somebody can cook, somebody can drive, somebody can keep track of supplies, somebody can sit down and listen. And somehow all of those ordinary things become exactly what someone needed at the time. We may not have thought about Operation Chefs with Spirit as being one of the first responders for 9/11, but they responded and showed up using their gifts.
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0: 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Hi, good morning. I'm Donna Cruz. Stephen Curtis Chapman is bringing the Speechless 20th Anniversary Tour to Crossroads Christian Church in Corona next month. It's October 16th. 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
3: I've been a photographer for 23 years. Running my own business, I've just been blessed. You know, I had a job for 20 years, but I knew that I wanted to do it on my own, and I was so nervous. I was so afraid to quit, you know, a job that I've had for 20 years. And, you know, I definitely depend on your station. You know, when I would be leaving that job every day, I just kind of felt miserable, and turning your station on would just kind of bring me back to happiness.

0: 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Once I prayed on it, you know, Jesus just gave me all the answers, as he always does. And even after I quit, I would question, you know, like, is this the right thing? And the next day I would wake up with a new client. And then it happened again. I'd question, like, are you sure, Lord? Are you sure I can do this on my own? The next day again, I wake up with a new client. I'm like, it's been awesome, and I love it. It's definitely a passion of mine. So it's fun to be able to work in your own passions. Your station is just blessed with the Holy Spirit, and we all feel that, and I thank you for that. And that's why I give, because I don't want that to ever go away.
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0: 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I love the reminder in that song that what we've done, what we've been through, our circumstances, they don't have to define who we are moving forward. 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

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We're with you to lift your spirit, one encouraging song after another. Just like this one.

0: 89.7 KSGN for King and Country and Taylor Hill. That's World on Fire. Hi, I'm Donna Cruz. Today, our hearts and our minds are turned to the 25th anniversary of what changed our world forever. 9/11, 25 years ago. Alongside of that, I think of what happened on September 12th. The kindness, the unity, the packed churches, blood donors, strangers helping strangers. It seemed like, for a moment, every division in our own country had been wiped away, and we just came together to mourn together, to heal together, to help together. And I'm thankful that in a lot of areas, a bit of that spirit has carried on through today.
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6: I'm a teacher, and I was diagnosed with breast cancer the Monday after school got out. And I spent the whole summer dealing with, you know, the diagnosis, starting chemo, all of that. One of the things that I experienced through chemo and radiation was that thought of, is this working? 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

was listening to KSGN while I was waiting in doctor's offices, while I was getting blood draws, while I was waiting for scans and MRIs and even the results. And even during my chemo infusions, God really brought a sense of peace through KSGN.

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1: An encouraging thought to get you through. They said, may your life be a gift of hope to another person. 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
1: 89.7 KSGN with Matt Maher, Lord, I Need You. Hi, good morning. I'm Donna Cruz. There are a couple of moments in my lifetime that stand out as mass confusion. One of them, most recently, was COVID, and the other was 25 years ago today. If you're old enough to remember that, you remember how strangely quiet everything felt, how quickly the entire world changed. But for a lot of us, it doesn't feel like history. 25 years later, I still think about the people who left home that morning, expecting it to be a completely ordinary workday. I remember the people who ran toward the danger when everyone else was trying to get away. And today is not just an anniversary on a calendar for families who lost someone on 9/11. It's very personal. And if you've been in a situation where you don't know what to say, maybe that's okay. Maybe we just remember and we thank God for the people that we still get to call and say, I love you to today.
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0: 89.7 KSGN with Lauren Daigle. And first, hi, I'm Donna Cruz. I wanted to let you know, if you didn't realize this already, that KSGN is a little bit different than probably most of the other radio stations you've ever listened to. 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

0: good. 89.7 KSGM. That's good from Matthew West. Hi, I'm Donna Cruz. I'm sure that's going to be a crowd favorite when he belts it out from the stage at Packing House Christian Fellowship in Redlands on the 25th. And if you can't make that show, he's also going to be in Yorba Linda at Friends Church October 2nd. And it's going to be a really moving and powerful night. Peter Burton is going to be opening up if you hadn't heard about that yet, too. 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
1: Hi, I'm Pastor Miles with Hope in the Valley Baptist Church in Hemet, California. And I am honored to be with you on 89.7 KSGN to share this encouraging thought with you. Matthew 7:11 says, "If you then, who are evil, know how to give good gifts to your children, how much more will your Father who is in heaven give good things to those who ask him?"

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1: That seemed kind of weird, but it was not until yesterday that I ever kind of talked with my kids about what our house looked like when I was a kid and I was growing up. I mean, I've talked about home and our parents and traditions and things like that, but I never, until yesterday, actually, talk to my kids about what the cleanliness of our house was like. And it wasn't a comparison thing. It was just something that came up in conversation. And it's things that kids don't think about. I feel like sometimes pressure ourselves into creating what we think should be a beautiful life. Everything in its place at home, no dust, no dirt, vacuumed carpets, swept floors. And you know what? It turns out our kids aren't even paying attention to that. And yeah, it's important, but it's not the thing that they're going to look back on in their lives and say, yeah, this is, you know, how my family nurtured me growing up. They're going to remember easy weekend breakfast and the Christmas traditions. I think a lot of times what becomes meaningful and important are those easygoing moments when there's nobody in the family standing up and kind of saying, hey, this is what you need to learn in life. Maybe there's a lot we can learn in a night where just everybody gets along really well and there are some smiles around the table.

It'll be on us before you know it. So remember the people you love on your Christmas list. Maybe you'll spot a deal. 89.7 KSGN can be there when you shop. 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

0: 89.7 KSGN, CC Winans says worthy of it all. Hi, I'm Donna Cruz. To hear those words said every year, "We will never forget," means everything to families who lost so much on 9/11. There were families that hugged that morning, never realizing it would be the last hug, the last kiss on the cheek, the last have a good day. Megan remembers saying goodbye to her husband, Steve, that morning. Steve Scheibner was supposed to be the pilot of the first plane that hit the Twin Towers, but there was another pilot, Tom, who needed more flight hours on the books. Megan shared how she dealt with that experience. She said, "My joy that my husband was safe was checked by my sorrow for Tom's wife and children." How do you feel joy when another is facing sorrow and grief? She said, "For me, those contrasting emotions presented a choice. Steve hadn't done anything to take himself off that flight. He hadn't purposely avoided the flight. So I could either wallow in the guilt that truly didn't belong to me, or I could stop and be thankful that Steve was still alive." And she made a choice to live her life with a sense of purpose and urgency. She said, "So yes, the anniversary of September 11th brings back painful and troubling memories, but it also brings me a yearly reminder to live this life on purpose, to leave it better than when I found it. No, we will never forget, but may our remembering make us stronger, more powerful, more compassionate people."
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5: My dad was diagnosed with liver cancer. 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
1: With an encouraging thought that starts at Luke 6:37. Judge not, and you won't be judged. Condemn not, and you won't be condemned. Forgive, and you will be forgiven. 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

0: 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We're Brand and Sherry.
1: Ooh, boy, this guy got in trouble. Did you see this guy got in trouble for having 7 emotional support tigers?
0: Okay.
1: He said he didn't need all the licenses and stuff because he had a note from the doctor saying.
0: The doctor said he needed 7?
1: Mm-hmm.
0: Interesting.
1: Seems high, doesn't it?
0: It does, and it seems weird that a medical doctor would approve that.
1: I hit 3 or 4.
0: Yes.
1: I hit 3 or 4 emotional support tigers. I feel like over that. I don't want to be judgy.
0: Yeah, but over 4, it's maybe it's like, time to consult a different type of doctor.
1: I feel like, yeah. I mean,

0: 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We're Brandon and Sherry.
1: So, a question. Who are the people most likely to derail your diet?
0: Oh, man. Oh, dear.
1: It may not surprise you. It's family and close friends.
0: Yeah.
1: And they were
0: talking
1: to psychologists about, like, why is that? It's because of change.
0: Mm-hmm.
1: A diet creates big changes in someone's life. They may be welcomed by the dieter, but friends and family aren't in the same mood for it.
0: Yeah.
1: Be aware that diet sabotage is not done purposefully and maliciously. It's unconscious.
0: That's true.
1: Probably.
0: No, probably.
1: Yeah, probably unconscious. No, that's fine. Yeah. But I was thinking, what about spiritual change?
0: Mm.
1: I bet there's that too, isn't there?
0: Yes, there is.
1: Like, you're doubling down on some good things,
0: mm-hmm.
1: and you're changing, and the people around you that might want to sabotage that unconsciously.
0: Yeah.
1: But it's like the change may be better. It may be healthier for you, for everybody around, but it's still tough for them to take.
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1: We noticed, and maybe you noticed this too, we noticed how, like, on social media, even people who are professing Christians, self-described Christians, spend most of their time posting about stuff that doesn't have anything to do with Jesus. Okay. I mean, I like to post about everything.
2: Mm-hmm.
1: But, hey, if you're somebody who's been impacted by who Jesus is and he's central in your life, you, like, think that would come out as much as political stuff?
2: Mm-hmm.
1: Like, things you love about Jesus, things that are awesome? You just, genuinely, it's not preaching. Mm-hmm. It's just, like, you're genuinely excited about something and you think, wow, that's cool. So, thought we'd talk about him on this show to kind of counteract some of that. Just to give him a little more play.
0: Mm-hmm. As he well deserves.
1: Because he deserves it. Exactly. One of the things I was thinking about, just to do another thing we love about Jesus, the way he's taught me about how to use the Bible, like how to regard it. Because a lot of people get lost on that. They're like, well, this is this old thing. It's not really the focus. We just need to focus on Jesus, not this Bible stuff, because of the Bible. And other people will worship the Bible. Well, Jesus doesn't worship the Bible. He's all about his Father and what his Father wants. And so

0: we worship God. We don't worship a book. But his most common question in the Bible is, have you not read? Have you not seen this? And he's asking people about biblical passages from what we call the Old Testament. So here's Jesus constantly referring back to it. So he has this regard for the Bible that's extremely high. I mean, he obviously sees it as authoritative. It obviously matters. But he's constantly like, haven't you guys? He's talking to religious experts, and he's got it memorized. So he's saying, don't you, you guys haven't read that? That's interesting. But that's his most often asked question. That's how highly he actually regards the Bible. It's just a reminder to me, like, spend time in this, read this. I want to know who God is. This is a chance to do it.
1: 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Jesus is King! Featuring powerful new songs like Good and Jesus is King, alongside all your favorites. 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
5: What brought me to KSGN, I had done a direct prayer meeting to God. It was honestly something that I really, really needed. I had childhood trauma, you know, just other things that I had dealt with as a young child and brought it to my adult life. So when I walked out of this meeting and I sat in my car, the first thing I did was, I'm going to look for a Christian station. And the first station I found was K.

from that moment, it has not left my radius. And so it was allowing me to forgive certain people and break certain chains and drop weight that I had been carrying for all these years. And I felt like a new person. And I'm probably the person you're going to see driving down the street with my hands up, singing loudly, worshiping, because that's my worship time. And honestly, KSGN did that for me.

0: So the reason I feel it's important to support the station and why I started to give is because you never know who's out there just flipping through stations looking for something, you know, driving through, you know, on shuffle looking for a station. For me, it was the first station that came up and I saved it because they gave me something when I needed it the most. So when they say born again, I feel born again. I have that in love feeling for Jesus that I never had before.
1: Uh-huh. That was a firsthand testimony of another life given hope, another life changed because of a neighbor's financial support for the ministry of KSGN. Someone opened the door for Jesus to change that life through KSGN. Just saying, you're making a difference. Thank you.

0: 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We're Brant and Sherry.
1: There's always a market for experts, even when it comes to like Christian stuff. Like, this guy's got the answer. She's got the answer. So yeah. They figured it out. You can ask them any question. They figured it all out. I think it's kind of funny because even Paul, writing the New Testament, is like, we only know in part now, he said. We see in part. We're going to know everything. We're going to know God deeply and fully. Right now, there's still mystery. There's still stuff he doesn't know, Paul is saying. Like, yeah. If that's Paul, maybe all of this could be humble. The great thing about that is that makes us hungry to know more of God. That helps us to grow up. But it's just, you develop an appreciation for how rich it all is. Like, you can just keep plumbing the truth about God. Honest, if you're doing it honestly, you'll just find out more and more how good he is. More and more. But if you think, hey, I've already figured everything out, you're not going to have that experience. Hey there, I'm Brant, along with producer Sherry.
0: You know what? We love hearing the stories of how God is making a difference.
1: 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Has he ever used the constant encouragement of KSGN on your journey? We would love to hear your story and celebrate with you, and it may change someone else's life.
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1: You probably noticed this. We've talked about this before. Like, the number of people who will make themselves heard on social media about politics or arguing about this or that. Sorry, I just dropped some Post-it notes.
2: It's okay. Open my my bar here, my little diet bar. I have to take my vitamins. That's why I have to
1: Smart.
2: Eat it. Yeah. And I'm trying to do better. So these are the little bars I eat.
1: You don't want me to look at the label, do you?
2: No, because I this is me doing better. If you're going to go on look at the sugars and all that.
1: I want you to notice something, though.
2: Okay.
1: I didn't look at the label.
2: You didn't. Thank you.
1: I already presumed that that would be discouraging.
2: Yes. Thank you.
1: And that's showing a little bit, of relational IQ or whatever you call it.
2: Because I can see you reaching over, grabbing it, and being like,
1: "Yeah,
2: let's look at this."
1: So I've had that happen to me, too. I'm like, yeah, I'm eating pretty well. Somebody grabs it. I'm like, well, there's 9 grams of this and that. That's, 4,000 grams of sodium.
2: Yeah. It's disheartening when you're trying to do better.
1: Yeah.
2: Yeah.
1: Don't need that.
2: Well, thank you.
1: Don't need
2: Your
1: that
2: relational
1: at all.
2: IQ is shooting through the roof.
1: It is. It's double figures.
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1: Maybe it's when you hit maximum frustration that that's actually the starting gun. Albert Einstein said it, in the middle of every difficulty lies opportunity.

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1: You know, we're not made to handle it. What I mean by that is we're not made to handle all the news about the whole world and all this stuff that's going on. We're made to handle stuff like in front of us.
0: You can feel guilty though if
1: totally
0: you're not taking it in, or if you're not feeling.
1: Well, they try to make you feel that way.
0: Yeah.
1: Like, you better know all this stuff we're telling you about. I caught this quote from a comedian. I didn't recognize his name, but he said, "Some poor phoneless fool is sitting next to a waterfall somewhere, totally unaware of how angry and scared he's supposed to be." I was like, yeah, you're making a good point.

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During challenges, you'll find us playing songs that lift your spirits. And in your triumphs, there'll be songs to help you celebrate. When you're ready to be uplifted, encouraged, inspired, that next song is gonna be right here.

0: 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We're Brant and Sherry.
1: Got an email from an airline. It's like, hey, Brant, check out these all-inclusive resorts. So I clicked on it.
0: Okay.
1: Sounds really good to me.
0: Sure.
1: Right now. Got a book deadline.
0: Okay. Are you looking to go to write the book at the all-inclusive?
1: No, see, this is what that's what I was looking for. Like, if it's truly all-inclusive, what I want you to do is cater to my every whim at the pool.
0: Right.
1: While you, at the front desk, write my book for me. And I don't think that's too much to ask.
0: Well, while you may not think it's too much to ask, I don't think they're including that in the price.
1: Yeah, so is it all-inclusive or not? You said, you literally said...
0: I see. You feel misled.
1: Is this place going to be all-inclusive or not?
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0: Right. 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
0: 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I highly recommend looking into it.
1: Okay, so you got to do the numbers.
0: Oh, no, you go ahead. I always have to do the numbers. Okay, all right.
1: Thank you.
0: Here's the number to call to get a quote in less than 2 minutes. 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
1: Yeah, I'm one of those shock jocks you hear about. My name's Brant, by the way. Nice to meet you. I'm a shock jock.
0: Sure.
1: I don't know what you do for a living, but I hope you enjoy it as much as I enjoy my job of shocking people.
0: You do enjoy that.
1: I do, and it's rated G. Mm-hmm. I want a rated G shock jock, but I shock you with information.
0: Yeah.
1: This, you better sit down.
0: Oh, it's that shocking that we may actually faint.
1: Yeah. You might faint. And I don't want...
0: You may lose consciousness.
1: I don't want legal stuff.
0: Yeah,
1: like,
0: sure.
1: Oh,
0: yes.
1: I hit my head.
0: Well, you've given us a heads up. Go ahead.
1: You know, Honey Nut Cheerios?
0: Mm-hmm.
1: There's no nuts in there. Mm. They don't even... They used to use almonds years ago, like almond bits.
0: Yeah.
1: There's no nuts at all.
0: Ah.
1: That little bee has been lying.
0: He's a deceiver, isn't he?
1: He is. Trusted that bee.
0: With that little jolly smile, yeah, buzzing around.
1: Can't believe anything anymore.
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5: 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And it kind of gave me a peace and just made me feel really good about things. 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
1: So maybe been on a flight like this. I was on this airplane one time. It was wild. The turbulence was crazy. And it was like up, we go up and then we drop. And then inch our way back, drop again. It was really weird. The funny thing was the people on board were cheering.
0: What?
1: Yes. I kid you not. It was a flight to Central America and it became like a roller coaster thing where everybody's throwing their hands up in the air like, whoa.
0: Really? Whoa.
1: Yep.
0: Oh, okay.
1: And I thought, this is really interesting. And I looked around and everybody on this flight, it seemed, almost everybody had some sort of matching t-shirt on. It was a missions group. And I thought that kind of explains it. I honestly think that explains a lot of it. There's something to it. It could be Wall Street going up and down. It could be any like anything. When you have a kingdom perspective on stuff, and when you can feed off of each other's confidence that God is really in control of this thing, there's a joy that happens that people otherwise would just, they can't relate to it. Hey there, I'm Brant along with producer Sherry.
0: You know what? We love hearing the stories of how God is making a difference.
1: Maybe the most valuable thing that God sees in us is our own story that gives glory to Him. Has He ever used the constant encouragement of KSGN on your journey? We would love to hear your story and celebrate with you, and it may change someone else's life.
0: Yeah, so all you have to do is click Making a Difference at KSGN.com.
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0: 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We're Brant and Sherry.
1: There are people who have jobs where they get yelled at all the time. I thought I would thank the people. If you're one of these people, just thank you for just what you have to put up with.
0: Being yelled at all the time?
1: Yeah, these are the yelled at jobs. Number one is customer service reps. Yeah. We knew that.
0: Man, yeah.
1: Teachers.
0: Oh, my goodness.
1: You get it from kids and parents.
0: Yeah.
1: Members of the military. I mean, you're kind of goes with the job. Mm-hmm. And basic training. Referees, even down to Little League.
0: Mm-hmm. What?
1: Sorry. Yeah. police officers.
0: Yeah.
1: That have to stay calm.
0: Mm-hmm.
1: Pharmacists, I guess. They're often the middleman for insurance stuff. So people.
0: Oh, I guess so. I was going to say, who's at CVS yelling?
1: Gate agents for airlines.
0: Yeah, I guess so.
1: If this is you, we just want to say.
0: Collectively, we apologize.
1: We apologize for all of humanity.

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1: Hi, I'm Mickey Timey, lead pastor at the La Salle University Church in Riverside, with you on 89.7 KSGN to share this encouraging thought. John Comer, in his book, Ruthless Elimination of Hurry, writes, "Love, joy, and peace are at the heart of all Jesus is trying to grow in the soil of your life. And all three are incompatible with hurry."

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1: So here we are. It's been a while since 9/11. And I don't know. It's interesting. We all have our stories. Where were you when you heard about it? And there was this moment when all of Congress was on the steps of the Capitol, Republicans, Democrats, the whole bunch. And for a moment, I really had hope because they began to sing.

0: it has only been 25 years. 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
1: This report is sponsored by Mothers Against Drunk Driving. As you travel on the 215 headed southbound, that's in Riverside, once you get to Central, you'll see a stall that has been moved out of the right lane. Your drive slowly recovering as you make your way from the 9160 interchange. And if you're on the 60 heading eastbound in Chino, watch for slowing coming across the 71. It's going to stay slow until you reach the 15. And the 15 southbound in Corona is looking busy as you approach the 91. That's going to stay busy until you get to Temescal Canyon Road. 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
1: How can you help but love him? Shaq, retired from the NBA, a guy who has a heart. He's amazing. So the question, though, is how did he get like that? Who kept you out of trouble? Growing up, was it hard?
2: Very tough. So instead of hanging out on the corner with the homies slinging the dime bags, I'm at the court. Instead of going to the club, following the girls, I'm in a room writing my raps or DJing. I'm gonna do this. I'm gonna do it. I'm gonna do it. I'm gonna do it because my mother's my favorite person in the world. And I've seen her at times break down and cry. And I was like, you know what? I'm the man of the house. I gotta change this. And my grandmother, rest in peace, she's the only one that believed me.
1: If you ever wondered how Shaq got to be the way he is and the values and the humanity that he has, you can track it back to his grandma, only one who ever believed him, and his mom.
2: She believed in him. You know, my mother and my grandma, they're my favorite two people.
3: 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Traveling on the 15 headed northbound into the Cajon Pass, traffic builds up at the 215 and it stays busy until you get to the 138. 60 eastbound looking heavy as you approach Pedley Road that's in Harupa Valley. It stays busy to the 215-91 interchange. And if you're on the 215 southbound in Colton, once you get past the 10, it's going to be a slow ride into Riverside that clears up right around Central. KSGN is now heard in Irvine. 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I'm Pedro Moreno.
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1: Yeah, we're remembering heroes today. And also the personal heroes that you might have. Matthew?
2: A man by the name of Kyle Berlin. He was a bass player for my secular rock band back in high school. What was so important about it was he was the one that actually invited the guitar player and myself, the drummer. He invited the three of us to play at his church and everything. And I was totally atheist at the time. But he got us in there, and it was my selfishness that got me in there, because I was like, oh, yeah, play in front of people, right? Got us in there, got me around it, and it was about a year and a half, 2 years into playing at that church where we did a praise band competition, and we did win that the next day. It was the night before when a Christian rock band was playing, and they played the song, Come Now is the Time to Worship, and everything just changed in an instant right there at that song. I owe it to him for getting me in the church in the first place, so he's my hero.
3: 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Watch out for a stall. If you're on the 215 Southbound and Riverside right at Martin Luther King Boulevard, it's a semi-truck taking up the right lane. You'll see a heavy ride from the 9160 interchange. And if you're on the 10 eastbound in Ontario, you'll see traffic building up at Vineyard. It's going to stay busy from there until you make it to Pepper Avenue. Traveling on the 15 southbound in Corona, there's some slowing as you come across the 91. It's going to stay slow to Temescal Canyon Road. KSGN is now heard in Irvine. 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I'm Pedro Moreno.
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6: I went through a couple years of heavy addiction. 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And that's where the station comes in, is that you have another source of communication with God. You know, there's a song by Torrin Wells that's called Known. And that song just really, especially over the last 6 months to years, just really kept me, you know, dialed in with Jesus and knowing that his pursuit of me is just nonstop.
7: I'm fully known.
6: I'm very happy to say and very thankful to say that I've received victory in that. 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
1: Mm-hmm. 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
1: I grabbed up a few social media snapshots, just what women who are single, how they're feeling and the loneliness of it.
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4: I don't understand what is there to not love about me. It's 10 p.m. on a Saturday night. I'm not running the streets. I'm minding my business.
5: Life actually sucks so bad. I literally spend like my weekends just cooking and eating and going to the gym, and that's it.
1: Oh, that breaks my heart like they're my own daughters. But I get the son portion of that too, because I've got a couple of sons, and I think now would probably be the scariest time ever in all of my life to ask a girl out at that age, because if you do it wrong, you have the wrong car, you take them to the wrong place, you're not dressed right. They may humiliate you. I mean, you see it all the time on social media. That's why a lot of young people are ditching social media, and more young people than ever before are going to church. You know why? Because they want to meet real human beings. They want to be able to share a coffee, share a laugh, share a friendship. Those girls are so lonely. Church is the place. And you know the number one reason why young people are going to church? Because they looked it up on Yelp and it got great. No. Because somebody asked them. Who can you ask? Who can I ask?
6: 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Watch out for a stalled semi-truck if you're traveling on the 215 southbound in Riverside at Martin Luther King Boulevard. It's taking up the right lane. You'll see a busy ride as you come away from the 10. And if you're on the 10 eastbound in Ontario, watch for delays coming away from Vineyard. It stays busy until you get to about Pepper Avenue. And the 15 northbound looking slow as you come up to the 215 heading into the Cajon Pass. That clears up at the 138. KSGN is now heard in Irvine. 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I'm Pedro Moreno.
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1: Welcome to I Love That Song. I'm Scott. I'm your busboy. 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In the

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1: I love how this song begins in verse 1 with us confessing there is only one name powerful enough to empty out a grave, only one name strong enough to save. And then when we sing, I call you Jesus, we are declaring that Jesus is our only hope. He's our Redeemer. He's our risen Lord, the one who sacrificed himself so that we could experience the fullness of life. So come on, let's worship together as we listen and give Jesus the honor and glory he's worthy of.

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1: 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Traveling on the 215 southbound in Riverside at Martin Luther King Boulevard, we've got a stalled semi-truck that has the right lane off limits. You'll see a busy ride from the 10. And if you're on the 91 eastbound in Riverside before Tyler Street, watch for a crash that's blocking the left lane that's slowing you down from about La Sierra. And the 15 headed northbound into the Cajon Pass, traffic builds up at the 215 that stays busy until you reach the 138. KSGN is now heard in Irvine. Subscription-free on Apple CarPlay and Android Auto from the KSGN app. That's traffic. I'm Pedro Moreno.
0: 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It could all change Sunday night when we wrap up the survey. 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

0: This week at number two, Elevation Rhythms, Goodbye Yesterday. 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This week at number one on I Love That Song, again, it's Phil Wickham.
1: I am homesick for heaven. Anybody else out there with me on that? I mean, doesn't this world just feel like it's getting crazier? And I'm so thankful for Jesus. I'm so thankful that I wake up in the morning with peace in my heart, with joy in my song, with future and with hope and life because of Jesus and what he's done for me. And I just want to speak to anybody out there that's like, I don't know if heaven's my home. It says in the scripture that Jesus is the way, the truth, and the life, that no one comes to the Father except through him. It says if you confess with your mouth that Jesus is Lord and believe in your heart that God raised him from the dead, you will be saved. So right now you can cry out to Jesus and know that you are saved and know that heaven is your home and know that you're forgiven. He is the way, the truth, the life. I cannot wait to see him face to face.

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1: You know, every now and then these things will pop up on my feed. They're commercials. This one was a dementia test. If you answer all the questions correctly, you do not have dementia. Don't you always wonder when you read stuff like that, which image is the darkest? And then it's A through E. Well, it's A. Start test. No, I'm good.
2: 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As you travel on the 215 southbound in Riverside, right at Martin Luther King Boulevard, a stalled semi-truck is taking up the right lane. You'll see a heavy ride from the 10. And if you're on the 91 eastbound in Riverside, watch for a crash blocking the carpool lane just before Tyler Street. That's going to be slowing you down from the 15. And if you're on the 15 headed southbound in Corona, there's some brake lights piling up at the 91. Your drive stays slow until you make it past Temescal Canyon Road. 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
1: Not only has Jesus changed my life, I'm a better person now than I ever have been. So he has been busy. That's cool. But also, I love how Jesus, I mean, when you believe him, you love him, he erases the boundaries. The colors, black and white, don't matter. Old, young, male, female. We all love Jesus. And that is the beginning point of all the relationships. And when you're a white guy in a black church asking about the music.
2: Like all three of us singing song, or am I good to just sing?
3: Because you're going to sing white stuff.
1: You hear the pastor, so you're going to sing white stuff.
2: Absolutely.
3: Okay. You ready?
2: Yes.
3: You make me nervous.
2: Can I at least sing my song before I do it? Just so, because I know that this, I can tell that at least 25 people in this church know the song I'm going to sing.
3: Do your thing. Go ahead. 60 seconds on the clock. Let's go.
2: Blessed is Christ, Jesus is mine, he's been my fourth man in the fire, time after time. Born of the Spirit, washed in his

0: on now. You've got God tingles too, don't you?
1: This report is sponsored by Mothers Against Drunk Driving. As you travel on the 215 southbound in Riverside at Martin Luther King Boulevard, there's a stall that has the right lane blocked off. You'll see a busy ride from about the 91. And if you're on the 91 eastbound in Riverside before Tyler Street, watch for a crash that's going to be taking up the carpool lane, slowing you down from the 15. The 15 northbound heading into the Cajon Pass, it's looking slow once you get to the 215. It's going to clear up as you make your way past the 138. 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
2: 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It kept me company. I loved that. I felt like I was at home, being so far away. 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I am so grateful, and that's why I will support it.
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1: Wow, it's hard to believe it has been that long. 9/11, and Donna and I talking about it, and we were just sharing. She says, I remember watching a normal September morning, and I watched it become a nightmare. I remember people jumping because the alternative was fire. She says, I remember firefighters climbing up those stairs while everyone else was trying desperately to get down. I remember strangers helping strangers. I remember the photographs taped to walls by families desperately searching for someone who had never walked through their front door again. 2,977 lives. Mothers, fathers, sons, daughters, husbands, wives, friends. They weren't numbers. They were people who kissed somebody goodbye that morning, believing that they'd see them again that night. As Donna and I were sharing this, I also remember something else. America became one. No one asked who you voted for. Nobody cared about your race, religion, income, political party. We were hurting, and we had togetherness. And churches were packed for a weekend.
2: 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Traveling on the 215 in Riverside southbound at Martin Luther King Boulevard, there's still a stalled semi-truck. Taking up the right lane, you'll see a heavy ride from the 10. And the 91 eastbound in Riverside just before Tyler Street, you'll see a crash blocking the carpool lane that's slowing you down from about La Sierra. Rubidoux, the 60 eastbound just before Valley Way, watch for a stall. Taking up the right lane, you'll see some slowing from about Pyrite Street. KSGN is now heard in Irvine, subscription-free on Apple CarPlay and Android Auto from the KSGN app. That's traffic. I'm Pedro Moreno.
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1: Hi, I'm Pastor Mike Levitsky with Bryant Street Baptist Church in Yucaipa, California. And it's my pleasure to bring you this encouraging thought. In Revelation 21, we read, "Behold, God's dwelling place is with man. God wants to be with you. He's not angry with you. He's not running away from you. He's not aloof. Right now, in this moment, he's moving towards you."